Infinity, you know the roof on fire. 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
0: Ito na lang, without giving specifics, lahat ng mga Rue Girls from Drag Race Philippines, nasa 6 digits talaga yung nagagastos.
1: 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So, can you share with us, how did you change after that?
0: Well, technically, number one talaga yung nagbago, yung ilong. 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
0: Yes,
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0: thank you. And aside from that one also, I feel, and marami ding nagsasabi na yung mug ko or yung makeup ko nag-iba din. 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But now, looking back at myself, parang, okay.
1: 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And you are a living testament of that. And bongga, di ba? 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Kasi it's been a while. Di ba? Yung mga ano. But now that you brought it up, maraming salamat sa pailong. Di ba?
0: Thank you so much, doctor.
1: Yes. Ayan. Pero bukod doon, ano, Nicole, bringing back your experience from Drag Race to Cebu, how did you change the drag scene in Cebu? Kasi syempre, iba na yung pag-uwi mo, parang, wow, Nicole Pardo na to, ganun.
0: Yes. Pero I don't want to take the credit din. Kasi alam ko, it was not just me who actually shaped the drag scene in Cebu. There were a lot of queens that really helped shape it. And I'm very thankful that hindi talaga tumigil yung mga Cebuana drag queens to fight for visibility. I'm very happy to say na ngayon we already have a drag bar, although isa pa lang siya, dati dalawa siya, pero nag-close na yung isa. 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
1: How do you actually, eto ha, how do you bring in Cebu sa mga performances nyo? 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
0: Yes.
1: 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Or do you incorporate it?
0: Yes, I do. I'm very proud nga ng ano, yung very first live performance ko in Manila. I was able to perform a Cebuano song. 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
0: Yung mga iba, kasi alam ko yung iba, mga Bisaya rin yung nandun. 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
1: 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What makes it unique?
0: Well, number one, I would like to mention na hindi, I don't think na one is better than the other. Manila has its own flavor and yung mga Cebuana drag queens, we also have ours. Now, sa Visaya, specifically here in Cebu, it's really a big part yung Visaya culture namin, specifically in yung sa humor namin, yung language, kasi yung iba talaga yung humor ng mga Tagalog versus yung mga Visaya.
1: Ay, talaga? 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
0: I think yung mga punchline kasi ng Bisaya, especially kasi gamit namin yung dialect namin. 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
1: 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And siguro the words used, di ba? 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
0: Honestly, I don't see any difference. 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
1: Correct.
0: They're like pageant queens, meron din, we have alternative queens, which is hindi pa talaga nakikita, well, not really that exposed. We also have the camp queens, kagaya nila Hanabeshi, yung mga ganyan. yung mga sisters ko. And there's different kinds of drag pa na hindi pa nakikita ng mga tao. So I don't think it's because parang there's a difference between the area. Yes, the aesthetics of Manila Queens versus like the provincial queens. I think it's more of ano ba yung drag style nitong queen na to.
1: Individuals, no? And yun naman yung hinahanap din ng mga tao. Ang laging ano, paborito yung comment ng mga judges, I've seen that before, di ba? Matakot ka pag narinig mo na yung ganong klase. I'm happy to know now, Nicole, na medyo nagbo-boom na ang drag scene dyan sa Cebu. But in your opinion, what would be the biggest challenge of the drag queens there right now? Na, alam mo yun, I'm sure mas maraming gusto maging drag queen and mas maraming nagpa-patronize sa mga drag queens ngayon. Pero what do you think is the biggest challenge still?
0: I think the biggest challenge right now with, especially here in Cebu, is definitely visibility. Now, sometimes, ayoko namang sabihin na wala kaming opportunities. There is. It's just that parang concentrated lang kasi. I feel like it's concentrated in bigger markets. So, yung mga regional queens, parang kailangan pang mag-work hard just to make themselves seen. Now, but very thankful din ako kasi yung social media and shows like Drag Race or Drag Den, it gives visibility to not just like the Manila queens, but to all and a lot of provincial queens as well. Now, I feel like people are now discovering that there are really incredible drag all over the Philippines talaga.
1: True naman. And what do you think? Kasi nabanggit mo kanina na parang, you know, the regional queens need to work harder just to be seen. Mm-mm. So what do you think needs to be done kaya para mabigyan ng equal, alam mo yon, platform and visibility ang lahat ng queens and not just, you know, the Metro Manila girls?
0: Yeah. I think it's more of like yung mga shows. Kasi nga, like, comparing Manila to Cebu in terms of the number of drag bars that we have, we only have one drag bar technically here in Cebu versus there in Manila. There's a lot. Mm-mm. So I feel like if kung dadami pa yung mga, you know, investors or like yung mga owners ng mga bars that would cater to drag shows or even open up like another drag bar, I think it would give you know, the queens opportunities to showcase yung talent talaga nila. And it's not like a competition. Well, competition is always there, but it gives people like the venue to see different kinds of drag talaga, especially here in Cebu.
1: Mm-mm. So, on that note naman, Nicole, pagdating sa mga ganyan, no, what do you think is the biggest misconception ba about Cebuana or regional queens, diba, that people have that are that is actually preventing, you know, the rest of the Philippines to appreciate the craft per se?
0: I think one of the biggest misconception is na kinakopy namin yung ibang queens, which is hindi totally true kasi may mga original concepts din talaga from different provinces, especially here in Cebu. 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
1: Ayan ha, nananawagan kami. 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Di ba?
0: Yes.
1: Kaya din yan sa Cebu at sa ano. Now that the ano, the industry is booming there, how do these drag queens, kayong mga drag queens, actually support each other? May mga group ba kayo that actually, you know, helps yung mga aspiring drag queens?
0: Yes, that's what we call yung mga drag houses. So may mga drag mothers na nagte-take care or nagaguide ng mga.
1: Gusto ko rin mag-interview niyan actually queens. Dahil curious ako sa mga drag family.
0: Yes, definitely. So may iba-ibang ano, not only here in Cebu but everywhere else. Meron talagang mga drag families and I think that's good because parang it helps especially yung mga baby drag queens na hindi alam kung paano mag-start, especially kung wala pa silang masyadong gamit, then the mga drag mothers, sila yung tutulong. And then sila rin yung tutulong to give visibility to their daughters.
1: Oo, no? 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O yan. Yes. Nicole, in your practice, medyo matagal-tagal na, hindi ka na baby drag queen, okay? What do you think is the best lesson you've learned?
0: From drag doing, race or like the everything?
1: From your entire drag journey?
0: Siguro the biggest lesson I've learned is you should never compare your journey to other people's journey. Kasi you have your own time. Hindi naman to pabilisan or kung sino yung mauna. You just have to, you know, do the work, trust your instincts, and then learn from mistakes. Don't be afraid to, you know, to commit mistakes. Kasi dyan naman talaga tayo natututo. So, basta you're very passionate and you love what you do, just do it every single time kasi you would definitely see improvement and masyashock ka na lang na you're looking at yourself, looking back at your previous self, appreciating the journey.
1: Ayan, o sige, dahil nabanggit mo looking back ano sa previous self mo at ito ang tanong ng bayan na pinapatanong talaga sa akin. Okay, go. Nicole, ito naman. What would be the silver lining daw ng pagiging quote-unquote pork chop sa season 2 ng Drag Race Philippines? For you, looking back right now, ano sa tingin mo?
0: I would have loved to stay longer dun sa competition. Pero, of course, hindi ko naman hawak yung, yung kapalaran ko dun. Kasi, of course, it's really in the hands of the judges. Now, kasi what I learned is, it's not about kung ano yung placement mo dun sa, especially when it comes to like competitions. It's what you do with the platform that you're given. That's something that I'm still proud of. Kasi, you know, being the very first Cebu representative to be there, I would say na I gave visibility to Cebu drag queens talaga. And because of that, and not just me, there's another queen that also represented Cebu, si Maria Lava, sa another drag competition, which is Drag Den. Because of those... Because of our time during our own or respective competitions, parang nabigyan talaga ng light and yung Cebu drag scene.
1: Yes.
0: So now people are looking forward to kung sino ba yung next na makikita nila from Cebu.
1: Totoo naman yan. And from the rest of the Philippines as well. Kasi marami naman talagang magaling, no? And siguro tahiin ko lang yan, mga ka-Rainbow. At least natupad mo yung talagang goal mo na to represent. Kasi at the end of the day, you joined to represent. And regardless of the placement, you're still representing and doing a good job in that.
0: Correct.
1: So yan. O ngayon naman, ano kaya ang pwede mo maging advice sa mga aspiring drag queens, mga ano, baby drag queens natin dyan sa Cebu or wherever else in this region.
0: Right. So, sa mga nanonood or like nakikinig dyan na mga regional queen, don't think na kung saan ka man nang galing, it will make your dreams smaller just because you're a regional queen. No, your accent, your language, your culture, and your story, yun yung hindi siya disadvantage. 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Wow. 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And, but of course, you also have to learn, be open to possibilities, be open to learning as well.
1: Ayun, ang ganda. 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
0: Thank you so much. Yes, you can follow me in all of my social media accounts. That's at Nicole Pardo. And guys, I just recently released also my very first single, Yaya Kudam. It's also a Bisaya, well, it's mixed Bisaya and English na song. So I hope you can stream it in all music platforms.
1: Ayan. Asahan mo yan, Nicole Pardo. 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At isa ka na officially ka-Rainbow starting today.
0: Thank Ayan. You.
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2: We believe 20 2,800 plus above sea level.
0: Mataas 2,800.
1: 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Meters above sea level ba yan, Sir Janelle?
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2: Actually, sir, we recorded here the yung ano, sir, sermon, yung list.
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2: the
0: hindi
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2: Sermon.
1: Pwede din.
2: Or city tourism. We have average here around 22 to 23. But we have the lowest here we recorded around 13. Just like
1: 13.
2: Yeah.
1: Ang lamig din.
0: Wow.
1: Malamig ng 13.
2: Sir Ramon Reyes is also a mountaineer.
0: Good morning, Sir Mon. 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
3: 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At the foot of Mount Balatukan, meron tayong Barangay Lunutan.
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3: 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Kasi itong highway na ito, itong Highway 955, you can Google it ito yung nagiging shortcut ng Caraga region at saka Northern Mindanao di Cagayan de Oro.
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2: Yan po. At saka ma'am, in addition to that,
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2: 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Mayroong diversion road doon.
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2: Tsaka ang top two in the entire Philippines, top two, one of the busiest diversion road is the Highway 955.
0: Oh.
2: Because as Sir Ramon said, ito rin yung nagiging shortcut papuntang Cagayan
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0: 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So, paano yun?
2: Hingoog City is declared as the first class city in component category. Component city category. We are under the province of Misamis Oriental, and Cagayan de Oro is highly urbanized city, so it is also part of Misamis Oriental. However, it is an autonomous city.
0: Yes. Uh-oh.
2: So hindi na siya under ng governor because under na siya ng mayor. Mm-hmm. Iba na yung charter nila.
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2: kami, meron kaming mayor, councilors, vice mayor, pero we're also under sa
0: provincial. Under pa rin kayo ng provincial, Sir Jonel.
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0: 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So, ibig sabihin, may mga bagay pa rin kayo na sinasubmit sa provincial, ganyan.
2: Yes, ma'am Vin. We are under, actually, merong mga organization just like ATOM, sir, no?
0: As
2: an officer of Misamis Oriental.
3: We are a member of the Association of Tourism Officers. Pag Misamis Oriental,
0: yan. 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
3: 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It's a highly technical trail.
0: Ganun pala.
3: The Balatukan Trail is not advisable for beginners.
0: 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So pang professional lang pala yun, George. 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Oo, hindi ka pwede.
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3: Pwede.
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1: To base camp.
3: Actually, yung base camp natin sa Mount Balatukan, malapit na talaga siya sa peak. But you have to rest there before sa umaga na rin para may experience natin yung sunrise sa peak.
0: Pero ba't sabi ni Sir Jonel kanina, yearly, nagkakaroon ng mountain climbing. Bakit po yearly lang, Sir Jonel?
2: We have the program of the city tourism is annually, yung Reach to Rive. And actually, we have many many sets of activities regarding the mountain climbing. We have also in every February hosted by the Cup Club, sir, no? Or Mount Cup Club.
4: Yes.
2: So a group of association here.
0: Okay.
2: Which is I also joined that last 2019.
0: Uh-huh.
2: We have also Mount Lumot.
1: Lumot.
2: Lumot is
3: another. Actually, yung ecotourism program natin na we tag as the Ridge to Reef program. We open three areas: the Mount Balatukan, the Mount Lumot, and the Bantaawan Lake. Bantaawan Lake is part of Mount Balatukan.
0: Mm-hmm.
3: We cater visitors for these three ecotourism sites.
0: Uh-huh.
3: And out of the three, two sites are under Mount Balatukan, and we manage the area with the Protected Area Management Board, the PAMBI.
0: Mm-hmm.
3: These two sites that we manage with the PAMBI and the community, the IP, the indigenous peoples, and the barangays, we have a regular ecotourism activities twice a month. But a controlled tourism with 25 for Bantaawan Lake and 30 visitors only allowed for Balatukan Peak.
0: Mm-hmm.
3: So for these two that we manage with the PAMBI, we have a regular ecotourism activities that we cater every month. Just twice a month yung pwede natin pasukin yung mga areas na ito.
0: Oh,
3: as for Mount Lumot, we have an annual activity that is a tribute to the ill-fated plane that crashed in the year 1998. Mm-hmm. We have the annual, that is what counselor is saying. We have an annual tribute climb at Mount Lumot that happens every February of the year.
0: Okay, yun pala yun. So
3: sa Ridge to Reef, we have regular activities every month.
0: Meron din pala sila ng mga regular activities. Pero yes, iba pa rin yung yearly, yung annual.
3: Yung mga annual, yung mga commemorative, just like the Balatukan, Balatukan Day every March, the Kaliga Climb every July, the Ridge to Reef activity every September in celebration of the National Tourism Week. We have annual activities, but we do have regular mountaineers can come walk in and we can refer to our DOT accredited service provider.
0: Dun sa ano na yon, dun sa pag-akyat sa bundok na yon, Sir Jonel at Sir Mon, sino yung mga madalas na nagpa-participate? Meron din ba mga foreign nationals?
3: Recently, yes, we have. We have French nationals, we had American, a number of the past few months, maybe more than 10, but not below 20.
0: Aha, okay. Pero dumadami naman pala siya. 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Hatak nito?
3: Yes po. The fact that we are attracting nationals, international visitors, most of them are from Siargao.
0: Okay. Kasi oo.
3: The adventurer, people who rent bikes from Siargao and do bike camping along the way.
0: Ayun, so, oo nga
3: when
0: naman.
3: When they reach Singoog, they spend overnight at Mount Balatukan. Then afterwards, they proceeded to Camiguin.
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3: dumadaan. In addition po, Miss Ben and Sir George, aside from the mountain tourism, our Ridge to Reef We also have dive tourism.
0: Dive tourism. Ridge to reef. Ayun. Yeah, okay.
3: That's the one that Counselor mentioned earlier. Na we are blessed with beautiful mountains and beautiful marine resources.
0: Oo nga, pero ngayon ko lang na didiskubre na meron palang mga ganyan, ano? 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Yung inyong parang natural na mga ano yun, landscape ninyo dyan?
3: The unique of our city administration under the leadership of Mayor Eric is the collaborative idea of governance. All of these areas, our tourism areas, are being managed with the community.
0: Mm-hmm.
3: An example sa ating mountain tourism, we manage the ecotourism sites with the indigenous peoples in the area and the barangay people in the area.
0: Okay. So sila mismo and yung nakikipag collaborate doon sa
3: inyo mga... Sila mismo ang nagpo-protect mm-hmm. sa area with the help of the national and local agencies. Just the same with our marine resources, we have, aside from the national and local government agencies, we have the, just like the Rotary Club.
0: Mm-hmm.
3: They're very active in protecting our marine resources and mm-hmm. in preserving our and promoting our dive sites.
0: Uh-huh.
3: In Himoog, we have two dive sites that we promote, the Puntod Shoal at Barangay San Juan and the Bay Himoog dive spot at our old Pantalan area, which is best area for macro photographers because of a very rich marine resources underneath our old Pantalan.

0: Nagpatawag sila ng meeting sa mga different organizations dito sa Ingoog, where the committee chair on tourism hindi pa available noon kasi 2025 pala kasi election pa noon. So I was the committee vice committee chair. So pinatawag ng provincial environmental office ang mga different organizations. So yung binuo talaga namin yung mga organizations because they will declared one of the mountains here as national heritage, so it will be protected. So the council of Ingoog City approve a ordinance a resolution in support to that declaration of national heritage, including the Mount Balatukan to be declared as ASEAN. So we pass resolutions, and of course we pass also a ordinance to create the Pantay Lasang. No, recently mayor called a meeting with our Pantay Lasang to bantay means yung to watch the
1: yes.
0: Mount Balatukan or to preserve. So I with Mayor Eric Cañosa, nakita kami ng mga warriors natin, yung mga Pantay Lasang. 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And we have also passed two ordinance, the mountain ordinance and the dive ordinance to preserve our beautiful mountains and of course our beautiful diving spots. As Sir Ramon said earlier, Ma'am Vin and Sir George, meron kaming pantalan. 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
0: 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Because we have our divers here, local divers, and actually the regional director, RD Unchuan, marami siyang pumupunta dito sa Ingoog para mag-dive and to take some pictures, macro-pictures kasi sa ilalim, it is declared also the international diving spot.
1: Wow!
0: So it will attract talaga yung mga international divers natin dito sa Ingoog City.
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0: Yes, ma'am. We are very supportive with the City Tourism Office. Tsaka since I seated at the Sangguniang Panlungsod, never pa kaming nag ano sa City Tourism because we are very supportive. Tsaka nakita naman namin na ginagamit talaga nila yung finances nila properly. That is why the Sangguniang Panlungsod, because we are 100% together with the administration, no? All councilors with Mayor Eric Cañosa, meaning the executive and legislative branch coordinated properly. And we are just like one heart. So, kung ano yung ipresent ng si tourism, siyempre may check and balances. 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That is why, isa sa pinakamalaking budget ay yung city tourism.
1: Okay, so, wala naman palang problema.
0: Last year, sobrang laki, ma'am, because we have the program, the Uli sa Ingoog, attracted many tourists and local tourists, meaning Uli

0: Ang animation is heavy on technology. 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
0: 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So, hanapin nyo lang po yung aming social media account or FB account, yung Mowell Fund Film Institute. 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Yeah. 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
11: Time to celebrate kulturang Pinoy. Tradisyon, musika, sining, literatura, at iba pa. Anything and everything fun and Filipino. Ito ang Pinoy Kultura.
12: A blessing of safe voyage and a chance to cool off. Pinagmamalaki ng kanta ang Antipolo, named after Tipolo or breadfruit, prolific in the area. The city prides itself as the pilgrimage capital of the Philippines. Two of its more popular attractions are the historical church of the Nuestra Señora de la Paz y Buen Viaje and its summer popular waterfalls, ang Hinulugang Taktak. The Franciscan missionaries built the church in 1578 and the Jesuits administered it in 1591. Thousands traveled to pray to Our Lady of Peace and Good Voyage, brought in from Mexico in 1626 and enshrined in the cathedral. A favorite tradition is trekking to the shrine on Good Friday Eve and May 1st. Another tradition is having new cars blessed at the church. Many believe it will ensure the safety of the car and its passengers. OFWs also pray for success abroad. Pagkatapos ng pagpapala sa misa ay ang inaabangan ng mga bata ang pagligo sa sikat na Hinulugang Taktak, described playfully in its song. It was first opened in July 1952, became a national park in September 1990, and a protected landscape in November 2000. In 2002, it had to be rehabbed because of water pollution. In February 2020, Hinulugang Taktak reopened, together with unique recreational installations for wall climbing, hanging bridges, and a spider web platform. And don't forget, before you leave, ang pasalubong. Sikat sa lugar ang suman at mangga. But you can also bring home antipolo in a jar, like cocoa jam, latik, kalamay, or adobong kasoy. So, no time to waste. Get into the culture, enjoy a blessing, and have some fun. Tayo na!
11: Yan ang Pinoy kultura, because our culture is cool. Time to celebrate kulturang Pinoy. Tradisyon, musika, sining, literatura at iba pa. Anything and everything fun and Filipino. Ito ang Pinoy kultura.
3: Ang kwento ng adobo. From its humble beginnings sa hapagkainan ng mga Pilipino noong ika-16 na siglo to 21st century international tables, adobo, the most famous and the country's national dish, speaks of our culture, the sour and the salty, the sweetness and spice, mixed with the richness of tender chunks of pork or chicken, sometimes both, together. It has traveled provinces, crossed continents to inspire chefs and delight peoples across the seas. Traditionally cooked in clay pots, the Spanish gave the name adobo to the dish, from adobar, which means marinate. It is an indigenous cooking method that uses vinegar and salt to preserve food in the tropical climate. It's been cooked a multitude of ways. Simple, may maanghang, merong may coconut milk, depende sa rehiyon na siyang pinanggalingan. It's so flexible, it can create various and sometimes new tastes. Panlasang Pinoy has listed 31 of what they call insanely delicious adobo recipes. There's the traditional chicken adobo, simple, made with chicken, soy sauce, vinegar, garlic, peppercorns, and bay leaves. There's adobo that varies in color and taste, adobong dilaw, adobong pula, at adobong puti. At hindi lang lutong chicken or pork, may adobong tahong, adobong kangkong, and chicken feet adobo. The New York Times once shared on Twitter a simple chicken adobo recipe as comfort food to cook in the middle of winter. The Food Network had its own adobo recipe, and there is apparently a Spanish chicken adobo with chocolate. This humble but iconic adobo is not without controversy. Wikipedia says a trade department once announced plans to standardize the most popular Filipino dishes to make them easier to promote, starting with the adobo. Maraming hindi natuwa at binatikos ang plano. The agency did a 180, said it's not mandatory and will only be done as a benchmark to define a basic traditional recipe para malaman kung tunay na Filipino dish pag nasa international setting. The adobo has been honored abroad, was runner-up in the Best Nouveau Street Food in the 2010 LA Street Food Fest. Philippine Primer says Chef Gordon Ramsay picked a pork adobo burger in Good Morning America's Battle of the Burgers in 2017. One can say the mix of flavors and spices of this iconic dish is a perfect foil for the Filipino character. It has certainly come a long way and has endured all this time. Simple or fusion elaborate version, the adobo remains to warm hearts and please palates. And bringing Tatak Pinoy to the world, just a bonus.
11: Yan ang Pinoy kultura, because our culture is cool. Time to celebrate kulturang Pinoy. Tradisyon, musika, sining, literatura at iba pa. Anything and everything fun and Filipino. Ito ang Pinoy kultura.
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13: Hey, that's us!
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16: 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Composed by Jose Marichan and arranged by Ryan Kayabyab.
15: Closer to heaven, we're 30,000 feet.
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11: Yan ang Pinoy kultura, because our culture is cool. time to celebrate kulturang Pinoy, tradisyon, musika, sining, literatura at iba pa. 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Ito ang Pinoy Kultura.
13: Naaalala niyo pa ba ang mga katagang ito?
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11: Yan ang Pinoy kultura, because our culture is cool. 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Ito ang Pinoy kultura.
14: Famously known as the lead female character in the epic 19th century narrative of Jose Rizal's Noli Mi Tangere, ang Maria Clara ay isang traditional dress na ginagamit ng mga Filipina.
25: Touch Me Not may not just be the title translation of Jose Rizal's book. Pwede rin yan ang sinasabi niya sa kanyang pananamit, since the dress covers almost all of her person.
14: It surely does. Ang Maria Clara ay may apat na bahagi. The saya, which is a long dress. The tapis, which is a knee-long skirt. The camisa, which is a colorless camis. And the panuelo, which is a stiff scarf.
25: Paano kaya niya pinatigas yung scarves na di siya nabaluktot sa hangin?
14: Sa pagplansya yan, gumagamit ata sila ng starch para nakatindig yung scarf all day long. And although the design of the Maria Clara has transformed through the years, in the 20th century, ang Maria Clara ay nag-evolve na to a terno.
25: Terno, now that's what we mostly hear these days. That's the dress most, if not all, Miss Universe Philippines title holders wear during the nightgown segment in the global pageant.
26: Good evening, my name is Gloria Villa,
27: Financial Manila. Miss Philippines!
25: Those butterfly sleeves are really a fashion statement the whole fashion world can't help mention and admire.
14: Exactly. Pinapasikat nila yung humble piña cloth natin, which is what most ternos are made of. And with the ever-changing times, mixed with silk and ibang materials na rin, giving the terno a modern twist na sumasama sa changing standards in fashion today. Although the Maria Clara style has changed through the years, yung imahe of the classic Maria Clara can still be seen in every terno produced.
25: Ang trahedya naman, if you've read Noli Mi Tangere, which I assume we all have had in high school, unless you were so zoned out. Maria Clara and Crisostomo Ibarra don't end up together, but that's for another kultura.
14: It sure is. Now that's a quick look at kultura, because our culture is cool.
11: Yan ang Pinoy kultura, because our culture is cool.
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13: OMG. OMG. Oh my God.
14: Wow.
13: Usapang seguridad at serbisyong dekalidad kasama si Doc Neil OMG Silva. Tuwing Linggo alas 3 ng hapon sa Radyo Magazine.
15: All right. Good afternoon, everybody. Nandito tayo muli sa ating programa. Oh my God! Usapang Seguridad, Servisyong Dekalidad. Each Sunday once again, alas 3 ng hapon, September 27. If you remember last Sunday, napaganda ng talakayan natin. It's our guru ang ating naging guest. At tayo naman ngayon ay mayroong isang guest na kilala sa larangan ng security and safety. At tutok po kayo. Marami kaming tatalangkahin na ating makukunan ng kaalaman. But bago dyan, nice ko muna magpasalamat sa ating mga officers and staff of Presidential Broadcast Service. Lead, of course, ng kanilang officers, Sir Alan Analigi. And of course, the station manager, Ma'am Marinella Texon, and Ma'am, also Ma'am Jolly Acoyong, at yung ating technical support, ang aking technical support sa SLMC in the remote areas, at ganoon din yung ating technical support dito sa studio at doon sa ating Marulas transmitter. I would like to shout out our support association, the SSTV, Visayas International, Pamateya, Tesda NCR, Pasay Makati District, the PNP Susia, Silver Point Training Institute of Industrial Security, PCU Manila, my batchmate in Anilao National High School, Batch 80, again, bravo, Ikada 80, the people of Anilao, Iloilo, especially in Barangay Santa Rita, my colleagues in the Philippine Navy, NFR NCR, Kuya Ati Bunso, Philippine Eagles, my colleagues in Lions Club International, the Silva and Tejendra Aquilisca family, and the Tabanera family in Aklan. And to the millions of security professionals, students, young professionals, my dear brothers and sisters in Christ, TGIS, thanks God, it's Sunday. So again, napakaganda ng topic natin last Sunday. Our topic is about HR as enabler of business. At si Dr. Bijola Silva ay talagang namang seasoned practitioner ng HR yun. Napakagaling. Ang dami niyang nilahad sa atin. Parang kang tayo nag-crash course ng HR management during that particular time. Ngayon naman, today is September 27. This is our Season 2, Episode 2. And our guest is a seasoned corporate security practitioner. A young and promising security professional. Ladies and gentlemen, please welcome Brother Darren Dimaunahan. Bro, bati ka muna sa ating mga tagapakinig. Tagsubaybay.
16: Hello, Doc Neil. Marami pong salamat sa pag-invite sa akin. It's a privilege po na ma-invite dito sa inyong programa. And of course, sa mga nanonood po ng programang ito sa buong Pilipinas. And I would also like to greet my wife and two kids who's listening today, Doc.
15: Thank you. At talagang alam nyo, lately, although kahit lately lang kita masyadong nakilala, pero I believe sa iyong mga credential, bro. No? So, para naman malaman ng ating mga taga-subaybay, please tell us saan ka nag-elementary, nag-high school, nag-college, and yung academic career, and ganun din yung inyong journey sa ating profession. Bro, Darren?
16: Yes, Doc. So, I was fortunate enough na ma-receive po ng Lasallian education. Of course, doon ako pinadala ng parents and mga significant others. So, yeah, doon ako nakatapos ng elementary until college. So, sa De La Salle pa, and after that, I took a Bachelor of Science Nursing. I graduated 2010 and became registered nurse on the same year po, Doc. And then, when I was in the security and safety profession, there was one boss na nirequire ako, Doc, na mag-MBA. Or to understand the business. So, yung Master's in Business Administration. Pero I see to it na it is aligned pa rin doon sa career natin. That's why I look for an institution or school po or university na nag-offer. So, I took MBA ISM, Industrial Security Management, sa PW TAF Manila. Parang doon ayoko na kumpletuhin pag Philippine Women's University. Parang nakakawala yung pagkabaraka. Kaya minsan PWU Manila na lang. And currently I'm taking up Master's in Disaster Risk Management sa Batangas State University Pablo Bourbon campus. So yeah, and then after college na pala, Doc, nakwento ko na I entered also PNPA. Unfortunately, hindi ko lang natapos. I was redirected dito sa profession natin. So, yun, Doc. Yun yung educational background.
15: Yung current mga jobs mo naman sa corporate, ano yung mga position na pinanggalingan mo?
16: I entered the PNPA po as a registered nurse na. Nurse na talaga ako noon nakapasok. I was Council of Elders na yun yung kantsa ko sa amin nung nasa plebo, nung nagpe-plebo pa kami. And then, yun niya, I have an uncle, si Kuya. Sa amin, Doc, ang tawag namin sa mga tito namin or tita is Kuya or Ate. So, si Kuya Eric. No, shout out kung nakikinig ka, Kuya Eric. So, he's still abroad, parang related sa engineering or safety. Right after the cadet chief, he encouraged me to take Bosch po noon, yung basic occupational safety and health. The original plan is parang makapag-abroad as safety officer. And then that's why after I took it, I applied as a safety officer po doon sa isang company sa Makati, and it was assigned doon sa Canlubang, Laguna. Right after, short lang kasi project based lang siya. And because of the influence of my upper class and some classmates na magbumalik na daw sa security, or not necessarily bumalik, pero mag-join sa security profession, and then through the help of some upper class, nag-start ako ng career as a security officer sa isang mall sa Ayala. And then after that, Doc, there was, you know, some incident sa isang residential property sa BGC. So yung company na yon nangailangan ng parang subspecialty ng safety, security and health, and as I mentioned, isang nurse nga po ako noon na may, you know, suspect na security. Naghanap sila ng team leader for EMT. So doon ako nag-start ng another venture para naman sa safety side. And then eventually, nakita ng mga talent ng upper class, and eventually napag-join na po as asset protection manager for Visayas Mindanao under Ayala Property Management Corporation. As far as I can remember, Doc, I was the youngest na security manager ng Ayala doon. Ang mga kasikuhan ko na noon sa opisina is mga retired colonel, major, and mga dating nasa service. So ako yung pinaka bata or parang bunso na nila. And then right after, I spent 3 years and a half sa handling Visayas and Mindanao area. And then nagkaroon lang ng concern ang wife ko, I eventually need to go back dito sa Luzon. And nag-start ako ng career as a security manager for a hotel sa Tagaytay without experience sa hotel industry. Doon ko na lang talaga siya inaral do. And then pandemic came, numipat ako sa isang company sa West, since nagsarado yung mga hospitality company or establishment. It was greatly affected ng pandemic. Siguro alam naman natin yun. And then I joined a semicon company sa Binyan, Laguna. And during my stint there, I received a notification from the AFP na tinatawag nila yung mga reserve nurse corps officer. And I talked to my wife and we realized na yun yung the best time to serve our country. So for 2020 to 2022, nawala lang ako sa limelight ng security because I was serving our nation. And then after the two year engagement with the armed forces, I went back to the corporate security, and now I'm currently the security manager of a French company here in Ortigas po.
15: Wow, napakaganda talaga ng career path. Kaya nga, tama yung sabi ko sa iyo, you're young and promising. So, and you know, maganda yung tinatahak mo, no, na while in our practice of profession, sinasabay mo yung credential elevation. Kumukuha ka ng master's degree to understand the business. Sabi mo nga, totoo, kasi yun ang challenge sa mga security managers. Yes. Sometimes na limited yung kanilang knowledge of the business because nga, nakatutok lang sila sa security aspect. So, tuloy, naging challenge sa kanila how they convince yung mga boss nila. Because yung kanilang mga proposals and requisitions, they did not understand, of course, the whole operations of the business. So, ganda ng topic natin ngayon. At alam ko, very familiar ka dito. Ito sa topic natin. Yes, we need, of course, to merge the functions of security industry practitioners, especially the frontliners, in these four DRRM thematics. No? So, focus tayo sa topic. Can you briefly discuss to us, bro, what do you mean by when you say frontline resilience, operational private security, then the four DRRM thematics, paano mo natin in-operate ito sa isang settings?
16: So, Doc, yung sa frontline resilience, since we are all aware that in every building po may mga security guards or security professionals. So, kung may mangyayaring isang incident talaga or event or emergency sa isang premises or company, dapat inherit na sa isang security practitioner ang mag-respond or alam niya na agad kung ano yung mga gagawin. No? So, that is the basic expectation, pero minsan pag nasa field tayo, hindi ganun yung actual na nakikita natin sa ating mga guards. And not only guards po. I mean, there are a lot of other service providers na meron naman sa isang premises or sa isang building. And then, one, for the operationalizing private security in terms of DRRM, since the assumption now is tayo na yung train, no? Sana matap na rin tayo ng government or ma-recognize na rin yung ating effort formally, na meron tayong capability to respond or to assist the government forces in terms of a crisis or in terms of an emergency. And the third one, ito na yung I guess ito po, Doc, yung ating pinaka main topic, the 4DRM thematic areas. Tatanggalin ko na lang yung word ng disaster muna, Doc, pero the first thematic area is the prevention mitigation. Second is preparedness. The third one is response. And the last is the rehab and recovery, Doc.
15: Okay. Tama yung sinabi mo, bro. Na. 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And yeah, they're performing as crime prevention, access control, pero ganun lang. But how about if in case of emergency? So doon nakukulangan yung clients natin sa mga guard natin. So ang gusto nila ngayon, parang holistic na yung ating mga security personnel. Protection plus responder. Responder. Yes. And you're right also, may say that dapat tayo ay utilize na ng government to augment sa kanilang mga forces. You know, when I talk up also my executive class sa national security, yun yung topic namin eh. Kasi yun nga, how the private sector can help our government in terms of defense in case of invasion, mga foreign invasion. Nabanggit ko nga doon sa aming facilitator, sir, you know, the security industry sector alone, we are almost 1 million. And if you can utilize the security guards, security personnel, and sila ay naka-deployed na all over the Philippines and they are properly trained. So, malaking addition ito para doon sa sinasabi natin, especially during that rescue. So, hindi lang sana nakakatulong tayo sa information and intelligence gathering, pati rin doon sa during disaster, which is part also naman ng ating talagang mission to protect lives and properties.
16: Yes, Doc.
15: So, with that, gusto ko tukuyin natin, Rodonio, in case of evacuation, assistance, crowd control, dito kailangan talaga yung mga security personnel natin. Perimeter security, anti-looting, and conduct of post assessment. Can you elaborate further? Ano ba ang function ng ating mga security practitioners pagdating dito?
16: Doc, dun muna sa evacuation, assistance, and crowd control. Actually, ang pinaka number one na dapat gawin ng guards natin or anyone na nasa frontline ay do not panic. Unfortunately, Doc, I mean, yung do not panic is the number one instruction. Kahit sumakay ka boat, vessel, or via airplane, sasabihin lagi in case of emergency, do not panic. Pero yun yung isa sa mga pinakamahirap agawin, ang huwag magpanic. 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And of course, dun din sa evacuation, para sa akin, Doc, ha? 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And of course, doon, Doc, sa access control, ang pinaka, minsan pag nagtuturo ako ng DRM, sinasabi ko sa kanila, pagka nagpa-evacuate tayo, dapat critical tayo kung sino ang pwedeng pumasok or sino ang bumalik. 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So yun yung isang aspect doon sa ating evacuation. Then the second question, Doc, is about perimeter security. Perimeter security and anti-looting, it's more on the deterrence, Doc, and risk assessment ng isang premises. Kasi, for instance, kung commercial establishment ka na may, sabihin na natin na grocery store, talagang pagka tinamaan tayo ng isang crisis or isang malaking dilubyo at nagugutom na yung mga tao, ikaw na talaga ang pinaka-target ng mga tao. So, dapat lumabas yon sa mga risk assessment ng managers or forecast ng vulnerability nila sa mga company. And then the conduct of post incident assessment, actually ito, Doc, ang isa sa mga function natin ng mga guards is to observe and report in every incident or event or crisis or emergency. Kailangan ma-document agad ng mga security professional yung nangyari kasi marami itong pwedeng magandang maidulot yung report natin. For instance, magamit siya sa insurance purposes ng isang company. So, yung pagsulat naman, Doc, at least, you know, 5 W's and 1 H, the basic. And not all documents naman, naman ngayon, hindi naman lahat, I mean, ay susulat. Pwede na rin, we're ano, Doc, no? Acknowledging also the importance of the videos, photos, as part of our documentation, Doc.
15: Yeah, napakaganda. No? So, dapat ang trained or yung awareness ng guards natin is always the scenario na what if.
16: Yes,
15: so, ano ang gagawin? Kasi doon nagkukulang eh. Pag hindi prepared ang ating mga security personnel, hindi nila alam pag nangyari, ano ang gagawin? 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In case na sila, imbis na sila ay mag-responde, ang ginawa nila, nagtitake ng video, nagpipicture. So, para na rin silang spectators. In fact, sila dapat ang namunguna to secure the area. So, yun nung binabago na natin ngayon yung mindset ng mga security practitioners natin. Lagi nga sa training ko, lagi ko rin sinasabi, gone are the days that security practitioners are scarecrow. Scarecrow ang tawag sa kanila because physically they are present but wala namang ginagawang about their function. Now, we are professional. So, big sabihin, professional pati sa pag-act ng ating tungkulin because we are license. And after that, syempre, hindi lang basta-basta doon pag-respond din natin. Our next, my next question, Doc, bro, is about the post-disaster security and yung business continuity kasi dito yung pinaka-importante na kailangan maibalik ka agad to the shortest time the operation kasi any eventuality na magkaroon ng disruption, losses na kaagad yan sa operation. So, ano dapat na gawin ng security managers, security practitioners, bro?
16: For the post-disaster security assessment naman do, of course, nandyan yung ating roving patrol. 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And yun yung parang pinaka-basic, Doc, eh, sa mga guards. 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In terms of business continuity naman sa security is making sure that there is security sa isang establishment daw. 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Those are the basics, Doc, na pero pag hindi nagawa, may be detrimental to the organizations, Doc.
15: Yeah. 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
15: 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So, 3 minutes break tayo, bro. Thank you.
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2: 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Sabi, congratulations! You won! Just send your details and pay a small processing fee para maklaim ang prize.
6: Naku po! 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Scam yan!
2: 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May logo pa ng bangko.
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13: 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OMG!

0: And would like, of course, to emphasize pa more and more technical. Kasi tayo talaga as frontliners, at 24 hours ay nandoon ang ating mga security practice personnel. Tayo ang inaasahan, inaasahan to do some response and kung ano mang ma-save natin lives or properties doon sa ating area. And with my research also with this topic, I came across, bro, about the Golden 72 Hours Rule. Alam ko, kabisado mo ito. Lalo na nagmamaster ka ngayon in that focus of this area. Can you elaborate this rule, bro?
1: Yes, Doc. First, bago ko sagutin, Doc, gusto ko lang i-shout out na basa ko sa isang comment. Nanonood daw sa atin si Sir Marco Pablo ng Meralco. Sir, thank you sa support. So, going back to the question, Doc, yung 72 hours, maraming pwedeng mangyari sa 72 hours, pero ito yung critical, first 3 days. 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So, kailangan masustain ng isang organization na you're on your own, Doc. 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Pero yeah, 72 hours is very critical. You're on your own. And kailangan ng support. Not only ito about manpower, Doc, kailangan may support talaga yung organization and agency doon sa mga personnel nila na who is on the ground. And of course, expect the worst na. Kasi sa 72 hours talagang na-expect natin na or after 72 hours pa darating ang external na tulong, Doc.
0: Yeah. So, ibig sabihin, since alam naman natin, we are always agreed that security or safety is everybody's concern. So, it is the role, of course, of the security manager to see to it na yun yung sinasabi mong logistic, tulong, the rest is in place. 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And since kahit na maayos, we have our plan, the security manager is knowledgeable, pero yung tao pa rin natin sa ground, sabi mo nga kanina, is coordinated with other department, HR, maintenance, and whatever. So, anong mapapayo mong training na dapat

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6: And hello, hello everyone. Happy Sunday. At maraming salamat sa lahat na nakikinig at nanonood ngayon. It's me, your boy. It's Kenny. I'm back after parang 1 month. Wala ako sa studio, no? It's nice to be back. No, it's nice to be back in the studio. Nice to see everyone. Oh, nice to be back behind the mic. And of course, you know, really looking forward to everything that's gonna happen, no? August has been very busy, no? Para sa ating lahat. Tsaka, it's been a lot of good and bad things, no, that I think everyone is going through, no. So, una sa lahat, no, hope that everyone's doing well, staying safe. Grabe, lakas ng ulan. You know, yung ulan ngayon, there's a lot of suspensions and everything. And daming hindi magandang balita na naririnig. And so, I think that nowadays, especially since medyo nasa gitna na tayo ng tag-ulan, I think now is a great time to, you know, kind of talk about something that a lot of people, no, kind of seem to take for granted, I would say, no? And I really think that's, you know, that's building hope, no? Na may pag-asa, no? There's something good coming, no? Of course, no, since it's the first time that I've been back, no, shout out to Yana, no, for kind of taking over for the last month, no? Dapat last week nandito ako, kaso ang lakas ng ulan, no? So, pares kami hindi nakapunta eh. So, you know, that's kind of why we were just recording, no? And we just played yung recording from last time. But of course, you know, now we're gonna be joined, no, in the studio by one of our guests from before, no? Who's gonna be releasing her new single, no? But of course, we'll get to her later, no? On the way pa siya. So, medyo ako muna, no? So, yeah, I really wanted to kind of just get into the topic, no? Over the last few weeks, no, I think napapansin natin na there's really been a lot of people, no, who have been hoping for something better, no. As I mentioned, medyo maraming nakikita, naririnig natin, no, sa social media, sa balita, some of it good, some of it not so good, no. And I think, you know, we kind of really do have to talk about the elephant in the room, no. There's really been a lot of negative things that have been happening, no. In other parts of the country, of course, when it comes to the weather and everything, there are quite a lot of people who are affected by the things that are happening. And of course, one of the biggest things that I think we need to do as people, no, hindi lang mga mental health professionals, but I think it's all of everyone's job, no, to really try to instill hope, no, na huwag na tayo mawalan ng pag-asa. No, things do in fact get better. It's just sometimes it takes some time. No, and I want to talk about this, of course, with my guest later when she arrives, no. But I think I'm just going to share my thoughts for the meantime, no. It can be difficult, no. Aminin na natin. It can be difficult for us to be able to find hope, pray that things will get better and be better when it seems like everything around you is not going your way. No? But of course, there's a lot of reasons why we need to get back. No, of course, we need to be able to, you know, build resilience. We need to be able to bounce back. No, sa mga nangyayari, hindi pwede na, you know, down lang tayo for the whole time or whenever something bad happens. You know, it's very valid, no, though, to be able to feel the negative emotions. No, dapat mararamdaman natin. Wag natin sabihin natin na hindi dapat ako mas ano malungkot. No, hindi dapat ako galit. No, if you really are angry or you're sad or anything like that, okay lang yun. No, it's okay to feel these emotions. However, I think that for many people, no, there's always like the what if and what comes next, no? And speaking about that, no, our guest for this afternoon, no, as I mentioned, she's been on the show before, no? Again, a close friend of mine and an artist, no, an independent artist. And I think that, you know, her upcoming single, no, the title is very nice, no? And I think the message and the story behind that, which she'll explain later, no, kind of gives people hope. And hopefully it will give people hope, no, that things do get better, that they will be okay, no, and that I can move forward. No, there's a lot of factors again that kind of make people feel hope, be hopeful, no? And I think one of those might be, you know, seeing parang yung idiom na sinasabi ng mga tao, like there's this light at the end of the tunnel, no? Parang ang dilim, no, yung nasa paligid natin. It's like everything is dark around us. Pero nakita mo naman yung liwanag sa dulo. No, there is something to look forward to, no? Whether it's next, whether it's tomorrow, whether it's in a week, whether it's in a month, 6 months, 2 years, 5 years, there usually is something at the end of the tunnel. No, there are happy moments that are waiting for you. It's just, you know, we can't just wait for things to happen. I think I've made mention of this idea noon pa na we can't just wait for things to happen. No, sometimes we need to actually do things, you know, to be able for them to actually happen. No, like when you want things to get better, it can't just be na, oh, I'm just gonna wait around, diba? Nothing's gonna happen. But then, you know, if you do nothing, then nothing will happen. You can't just wait, you know, for things to eventually get better without actually doing something. Kasi yung totoo, we do need to, you know, we do need to be able to actually make action. No, actually make action. We need to do something, no, in order for us to be able to see those hopeful things, no, that we're trying to get to, no. It again, linking it to my profession as a mental health professional, of course, when we talk about it, like when we have therapy with clients, of course, we can't just, you know, they can't just come to therapy and expect everything will get better and then they don't do anything about it. Diba? Papasok lang sila sa therapy, makipag-usap, makipagkwentuhan sa amin, tapos wala silang ginagawa in the other time na they're not seeing us. Diba? They need, themselves need to initiate change. Now, if you want things to happen, if you want to reach your goals and whatnot, then you should also create action, no? Try to do something. I know it can be difficult to start, pero small actions do, in fact, make the big difference. No, especially when it feels like ang layo na mga gusto mo mangyari, yung mga layunin, mga pangarap mo sa buhay, you start small. You know, you start with the small things. What are the things that are in your control? And then you try to build on those, no? One day you did something great, That's good, you know. You move on to the next day, you know, and you try to do it consistently again and again and again until you build this confidence that I think that things will happen. I think that good things will happen. But of course, no. I think that's enough rambling on my end, no. Syempre, gusto ko din ng mga thoughts and insights ng ating guest ngayon, no. So we'll bring her on the show after a very short break.
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12: 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Nanalo ako ng 1 million peso sa isang online raffle.
0: Hala, totoo? 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
12: Hindi ko nga maalala eh. 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Sabi, congratulations, you won. Just send your details and pay a small processing fee para maklaim ang prize.
0: Naku po! 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Scam yan!
12: 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May logo pa ng bangko.
0: Ayan na nga sinasabi ko eh. 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
6: Hello, hello, we are back. No, and of course, I am joined in the studio by our first ata. Or second, na second. Returning guest, no? Na another independent artist, a friend of mine from our BS Psych days, and of course, you know, someone who I'm glad to see the her professional progression in, no? Virtual palakpakan, no? For Chrissy Lamour, hello.
21: Hi, good afternoon, ayan.
6: Ayan, so, kumusta naman yung, ano, yung biyahe mo dito?
21: Ang traffic, be. Pero I think, wala eh, lahat tayo magagawa eh. The government, alam mo yan.
6: Lahat tayo magagawa eh.
21: Lahat tayo magagawa eh. Resilience na lang daw eh.
6: Anyway, so our topic this week is about building hope, no? And I think it's pretty timely because, of course, there's a lot of things happening in the world right now. Over the last month, no, nawala ako. Ang daming nangyari, no? Like, yung suspensions, yung mga hindi magandang balita na naririnig natin. And I think one of them also is September 10 specifically is World Suicide Prevention Day, you know. So I think it's also really timely for us to talk about building hope. How is it that we're able to, you know, kind of maintain hope, no? And I think I wanted to kind of touch on this, no. Syempre, pares naman tayong ano, psych graduates, no. But you use your creative talents, no, to kind of showcase you know, building hope and whatnot. So, parang ang gusto ko lang malaman, actually, just wanted to get your thoughts on this. Like, sa mga nakikita natin ngayon, you know, there's a lot of things, good and bad, that are happening right now in the world, lalo na dito sa Pilipinas. So, like, for you, how can we kind of build hope? How can we have more hope noon na may good things na mangyayari in the future?
21: Ano kasi, ako personally, I experienced like a lot of things during my journey, both good and the bad, sabi mo nga. So, I think one thing is that you have to have moral support talaga. Mm-hmm. that's one good thing na pwede mo, alam mo yun, easily accessible siya eh. So, you have to build that moral support para in case na may mangyari, alam mo yun, you have people to cheer you on, to correct you if you're wrong, alam mo yun. And another is that you also have to do self-care talaga. Kasi, especially in the industry, no? I mean, I'm not that famous yet, but I've experienced bashing. Nakikita mo yan, I'm pretty sure. So, alam mo yan, you have to have that self-care talaga. Like, you have to be strong. I mean, of course, at times, you would also be vulnerable, right? Pero, you have to have that strong mindset. Kasi, pag sobrang naapektuhan ka talaga sa mga, yan, sa bashing, ganyan, sa mga sokmed na nakikita mo, good and the bad, parang, you lose yourself eh. And it's important to retain yourself, especially sa mga times na bad things yung mga nangyayari.
6: I think a lot of people don't understand is, in any creative field, parang yung natural talent will really only get you so far. Tama naman, di ba?
21: Like, yeah,
6: and,
21: yeah.
6: And I think a lot of people tend to forget. Yung sinabi mo na you really need that like good support system. You need people na nandun. Yung mga nasa background, di ba?
21: Yeah.
6: Kasi they're not the ones na humaharap sa camera or yes. They're not the ones na, you know, it's not their work.
21: Pero sila yung nakakakita na umiiyak ka, nagpa-panic attack ka, nag-a-anxiety ka. Alam mo yun, the behind the scenes. Eh. So it's important that you have good people on your side.
6: And how do you be able to have more hope? Or how have you built your hope for the future sa career mo, in the industry?
21: Siguro, I've built my hope in the thought na if things are not okay today, it's temporary eh. Alam mo yun, everything is temporary. Our lives, our resilience, alam mo yun, everything is temporary. So, you have to bank on the fact na kung hindi man okay ngayon, it's okay. I mean, it will be okay, di ba? Parang, just ride the tide if you're on the low. Just endure it, I guess. I mean, of course, enduring it doesn't mean that you have to do it alone. You can seek professional help, alam mo yun. Be with your friends, your family. Ganon talaga siya eh. Even be it sa professional natin as psych or me as someone na nasa music industry or any field, ganyan. You have to have that strong mindset also to be able to ride the tide. Kasi mahirap yun eh. I've been there. You know that. I mean, college days. Yung sobrang hirap na ng pinagdadaanan mo tapos wala kang mental resilience, mahirap yun eh. Mahirap yun. So, if you need help, I mean, seek professional help talaga if you must.
6: I really want to highlight na yung term kasi ng resilience or like grit or mental toughness, hindi naman agad-agad nangyayari
21: siya. Yes,
6: like
21: exactly.
6: It really takes time to build it. At saka, syempre ako bilang psychologist, I always want to remind people na hindi naman kailangan na dumaan ka sa very traumatic or negative
21: or
6: experience.
21: Struggles, no?
6: Oh, para maka-build ng resilience.
21: Yes.
6: You can build resilience, grit, mental toughness, kahit, you know, regular everyday interactions, yung nangyayari, minor inconveniences, or even when things are going well, diba? Parang that can help build your resilience na, okay, I felt good on this day. Kapag may nangyayari, babalikan ko yung feeling na, ah, okay, maayos ako, or like, I felt good on this day.
21: Yeah.
6: Diba? And I think I wanna kind of transition into something kasi nabanggit mo kanina na nababash ka, which is kind of normal in the age of social media. Kahit anong ipopost mo, kahit anong sasabihin mo online, there will be people who don't like or have a different opinion about what you say.
21: Yeah,
6: no?
21: Especially.
6: And I think as artists, no, you are particularly vulnerable, I would say, kasi your art is your expression.
21: Yes.
6: And your expression is uniquely you.
21: Yes.
6: Right? It's something na kahit sa academe na naranas din kami ng yung parang imposter syndrome. Like, we don't want to be like other people. We want to be unique. Eh, syempre, as artists, there's really a time where you have to find your own style, the lyrics, the thought process and everything. So, syempre, kung ano yung ipopost mo online, it's an extension of you.
21: Yes,
6: diba?
21: Exactly.
6: It's you in your field. Mm. And a lot of artists tend to share their personal life in their music. No, parang your music, your songs, your creative work is an extension of your life.
21: Yes.
6: No, parang that's how you get people in to your life. So, parang how do you set boundaries in what you share with the public versus what you kind of keep private for your own mental health?
21: Mm-hmm. Sa akin kasi, what I do is siguro when writing a song ganyan, parang I think first, ano yung gusto kong sabihin, first and foremost. 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Parang, the cancel culture is really something else these days. So, you have to have that conversation with yourself na ano yung okay sa akin na i-share, ganyan, before you share it talaga. 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Parang, sakit.
6: At or, saka bawal na ano, like what you post online,
21: yeah,
6: nandun forever.
21: Yeah, digital footprint mo.
6: Kahit i-delete mo or ipa-private mo, wala. It's there already.
21: Yeah. So, ayun. Parang, you have to have that conversation talaga with what you're okay to share, what you're not okay to share yet. I mean, kasi sooner or later, di ba, pwede mo namang i-share siya eh. 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Parang, ayun, you have to have that reflection then, and you have to have that creative spark, I guess, how you would share it as well. Kasi artists have different atake ganyan. And for me personally, I like to have it simple as simple talaga. Like kung ordinary person ka, pag nabasa mo yung lyrics ko or napakinggan mo yung song ko, parang, ah, magigets ko ito yung life story niya. Yan, ganun.
6: Well, I'm sure kasi for other artists, no? Like, ang daming ano, hidden meanings.
21: Yes.
6: Na parang, kapag hindi mo talaga alam yung kwento ng buhay mo, niya.
21: Tatanungin mo, di ba?
6: Kailangan mong pakinggan yung previous songs niya. May story pala to. 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May part 1, part 2, part 3, parang ganun. At saka, parang, yun nga, it's the slow showcase ng buhay. I think I really appreciate that about certain artists like yourself na, you know, when you hear the songs, when you watch the film, it's very straightforward, it's very simple, like you don't have to dig too much into the meaning of it. Ano kaya ibig sabihin niya dito, diba? Parang wala, there's no deeper meaning. Kung ano yan nandun,
21: yun na yun. Exactly.
6: And I agree, no, that there needs to be some level of, I would say, simplicity, no, and humbleness to some extent, no. Pero how do you really measure success

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0: Saka coming from personal experience na din, I guess. 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
1: Mm.
0: When you bottle it up, tapos parang, bigla ka na lang sasabog, bigla ka mag-breakdown, alam mo yun. So, in order to counter or to, ano ba, parang ano yung term, parang tigilan or prevent, prevent. You have to express it talaga. Kasi feelings yun eh, tao ka eh. 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
1: I think that also helps people build hope na kahit hindi sila masaya ngayon, kahit galit sila ngayon, kahit malungkot sila ngayon, sabi mo kanina, yung parang it's temporary. Things will pass.
0: Exactly. Diba?
1: But, you know, it's very valid to feel that way in the moment, no? Kung talagang nakakagalit, talagang nakakalungkot, 'di ba? Don't deny yourself the experience of feeling that way kasi that will really help you in building more resilience, building better experiences for the future na. Ah, okay. Alam ko na kasi yung feeling na sobrang lungkot or galit, 'di ba? At minsan, ayaw din natin. 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And I think that also helps people recognize na, ah, okay, I know the feeling. Ayaw ko mararamdaman yun ulit. So, I'm gonna do something about it. And that's the part that builds hope.
0: Yes, di ba?
1: That's exactly. That things will become better. Kasi you're actually taking steps to make sure that you achieve what you want to achieve.
0: Yes,
1: di ba?
0: Exactly.
1: Makakapunta talaga sa goal mo, sa pangarap, whatever that is. No? I think we're gonna talk a little bit more about kind of building hope after things have happened, no? Perhaps after being burnt out or yun nga, maybe watching some negative news that we see online. Mm. But of course, we're gonna take a very short break. Tapos babalikan natin yung topic na yan.
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4: Hello, hello everyone. We are back. Happy Sunday. Now, of course, joining us in the studio again is Chrissy Clamorne, independent artist, my friend, no? And of course, you know, we've been talking about hope, no? I've been framing it kasi sa point of view niya bilang independent artist, singer-songwriter siya. Pero syempre, pumapasok din ako bilang mental health professional, no? And I think nowadays, kind of getting back into some topics, no? About, katulad ng sinabi ko kanina, there's actually a lot of things that are not so nice na nakita natin at naririnig natin na balita over the last few weeks, no? Yung ulan ay ano, parang parte lang yun. You know? Pero of course, you know, I'm sure we've all been seeing some negative news, no, about things happening in other parts of the country, 'di ba? Lalo na sa mga kabataan ngayon. So, I think we mentioned kanina that you don't necessarily have to go through like a negative experience in order to build resilience, to find hope. Pero these individuals, no, who have experienced, no, yung negative experience, maybe traumatic, or kahit sa atin mga professionals, baka nababurnout na sila. And I kind of wanted to frame that sa point of view ni Chrissy, kasi Chrissy, bilang artist, nababurnout ka ba?
5: Ay, die, oo. 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
5: 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What are the things na I cannot control right now? 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
5: Yes, exactly.
4: Pero public survey lang ha. 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
5: Oo, definitely.
4: pero may mga fields talaga na mas prone talaga ma-burnout yung mga tao.
5: Yes, yes.
4: No? And I think a lot of that also, I mean like, syempre, hindi naman ako artist, no? Pero I feel like from what I've observed, not just of independent artists, but like yung mga ano, big name labels.
5: Yeah, mainstream.
4: Like, they really are in a field, you are in a field where it really is normal na you will have periods na sabihin natin wala kayong ginagawa masyado. It's not really na wala kayong ginagawa, but like sabihin natin you're in a slump. No, there's no creative juice, parang walang inspiration, sabihin natin. So medyo may downtime. And I feel like we should actually normalize people taking more breaks. Like, it's okay that you don't have to be productive. Hindi naman kailangan na every other month may marirelease ka, di ba? Kasi I've seen the process. Kung every other month or kahit every month may marirelease, parang everyday ka nagtatrabaho. Parang all the creativity, parang pipigayin mo talaga.
5: Saka, alam mo yun, pag piniga mo ng piniga, wala na matitira sa'yo. Di ba?
4: And I think for a lot of people who are listening, no, not just the independent artists or yung mga mental health professionals or anyone, but like whoever is listening or watching, no, I think that it can be very frustrating, no, to feel that nothing is happening or it's like not going your way or parang yun yung parang stuck ka.
5: Yes.
4: I mean, I personally, I feel kind of that way right now about like my life, no. But I think from a lot of different perspectives, I kind of want to just ask, no, like ano ba yung mga warning signs na parang kailangan natin alagaan ang sarili natin? 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
4: Mm-hmm.
5: 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Rather than being awake and doing something productive, alam mo yan, you have to take that mental note kasi pag hindi, kasi I've been there eh. 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
4: Ayan. Mabalik na naman tayo sa, ano, sa support system. No? I think, ako bilang mental health professional, I think that's always something that we remind people na kailangan mo talaga ng support system, no?
5: Yes.
4: You really need people to be there for you. Kahit, you know, it just not even, you know, to physically support you sometimes, pero just
5: kahit
4: like your physical presence.
5: Kahit video call nga lang eh, di ba? Malaking tulong yun eh.
4: As long as you feel their presence, yeah. No, na hindi ka nag-iisa. I think that's a big one. And I think, you know, kind of going into talking about becoming okay, no, as a symbol of hope, no. Not to kind of spoil anything for later, no. Pero syempre, we're nearing the last, you know, 15 minutes of the show, so I kind of wanted to kind of just ask you, no, without talking too much about the title of the song, no. Ano ba yung, I guess, thought process, creative process in how you decided that you needed to share this idea with the world?
5: Okay. When I wrote my upcoming single, yun na lang, wow.
4: Pa-mysterious tayo muna.
5: Pa-mysterious tayo ngayon. When I wrote it, I came from a place na it was so dark, dude. Like, even to the point na, syempre, hindi naman tayo araw-araw nag-uusap, right? Parang, it came to a point na, ayoko na, Lord, ganyan, mawala na lang ako. 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So, sabi ko, ako nga na, ano eh, na may mental health support, may mental health background, alam mo yun. Na-experience to. What more yung ibang wala? 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
4: Which is hindi dapat.
5: Pero kasi, if you want, ako personally, I'm doing therapy. So, if you want support, instant support, you need to pay. Yun yung sad reality ngayon eh.
4: Tsaka kung yung pupunta kayo sa mga centers,
5: yeah,
4: or hospital na walang bayad,
5: ang haba ng pila
4: para sa libre or lower cost na services,
5: yes.
4: Which is hindi dapat.
5: Mm. Pero hopefully na one day.
4: Ito na yung hope. Ito yung ano pag-asa na sana makakaroon tayo ng ano more accessible mental health services.
5: Yes. Pero yun, going back, so nandun ako right sa dark place na yun. So sabi ko, teka lang, temporary lang to. 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And I think it's a nice message to share to other people, to the world, na sige lang, daanan mo lang. If it's dark, it's dark. You have to accept that. But there is that possibility na malalagpasan mo siya. So that's the ano, that's the gist, kumbaga, ng song.
4: Again, nung wala ka pa, when I was kind of just giving my opening spiels, parang may sinabi din ako ng ganyan. I
5: think it's gosh, twinsies tayo.
4: In sync tayo,
5: pre.
4: Kasi may sinabi ako kanina na parang may liwanag sa dulo at the end of the tunnel.
5: Yes,
4: diba?
5: Exactly.
4: Like, kahit sobrang dilim yung paligid mo, may nakita kang ano.
5: May dot dyan eh, diba?
4: Diba? You have to keep going.
5: You have to find it and keep going.
4: Mm-mm. At saka, I think I mentioned kanina na you can't just wait for things to happen.
5: You also have to move.
4: You have to do something about it. No, exactly. I think that's a very strong message about building hope. Na things don't just magically become better. Mm. Diba? You have to actively do something in order to see the hope that you're looking for.
5: Oh, no? And halimbawa, gutom ka, mag-isa ka, alam namang ano, hintayin mo lang
4: kung uupo ka lang.
5: Oo,
4: siyempre,
5: diba?
4: Magugutom ka pa rin.
5: Diba? Unless you cook or you ask for food. Mm-mm. Diba? Ganun lang
4: it
5: siya.
4: It won't just like magically appear.
5: Yeah.
4: Uy, may
5: wala namang wala. Wala namang genie dito ngayon na mag-rub ka lang ng lamp, lilitaw yan, mag-wish ka lang, diba?
4: I wanna kind of transition into a topic or into something, a segment that we always have, no, which is our question of the day, no? And I think our question of the day is very timely, no? Our question of the day is, what keeps you going? No? So, Rizzi, sagot, ikaw mo nang sasagot, no? What keeps you going?
5: Ako, what keeps me going is the fact na I came from a dark place, eh. I mean, alam mo yan, na-witness mo yan somehow, diba? Na parang sabi ko dati siguro by 30 wala na ako sa mundo. Ganun siya ka dark. I'm not gonna sugarcoat it. Ganun siya ka dark. Pero ngayon na feeling ko parang nagpa-progress yung career ko ganyan, and I'm also doing other stuff aside from music. So sabi ko parang ay may hope ganyan, may progress kasi coming from that dark place na I can't see any light, alam mo yun. Tapos biglang, in an instant, just because I kept going, may nakita kong dot ng light. Tapos palaki siya ng palaki. Ganun siya. So, I guess, what kept me going is my family, my friends, kayo, my music, kasi it's my coping mechanism eh. So, yun siya. Yun siya for me. Kayo ba?
4: Ako, what keeps me going, I think, is the idea na I know that I can make change.
5: Mm.
4: Parang, ang daming nangyayari sa mundo, and I just want to play a small part in that.
5: Yes.
4: Kahit, you know, it doesn't have to be like super grand na
5: yes,
4: gesture.
5: Exactly.
4: You can make change in small ways. And I think with the talents and the skills that I've learned over the years, I think I can be able to help other people make, you know, the change or make change in ways that other people would be able to utilize or maximize. No? So parang that's what keeps me going. That parang I can be useful, like I can be helpful to other people. No? At syempre, para sa sarili ko din. No? I'm always also thinking about, you know, how can I improve my own life and the lives of other people. So that's what keeps me going.
5: May naalala akong ano, yung parang ano yun, a single step, di ba? Parang ganun. Parang something like that. Parang it, or ripple ba yun? Na isang ripple lang akala mo, pero it, if you go, keep going.
4: Para lalaki, nag-wave siya, diba?
5: Yan, ganun. Lalang, share lang.
4: Thanks for sharing, no? And of course, no, you know, we're about to kind of end yung formal segment ng show natin, no? So again, I really just wanna remind everyone, I think this is the parang last time that we can kind of share with the audience, no? Mm. Parang, I just wanna remind everyone that, you know, hope happens when there is something to be hopeful for. Diba? Parang, if you just hope that things will get better, but ano ba talaga yung gusto mong mangyari? Parang
5: or wala kang ginagawa.
4: Oo, it can't just be na may pangarap ka sa buhay, pero hindi mo talaga alam kung ano siya, kailan siya mangyayari, paano siya mangyayari. Parang you have to actually do something.
5: Correct. No?
4: I'm not saying na we can be hopeful, pero hindi talaga natin alam. Kasi minsan, ganun talaga eh. Like, I want things to get better, pero sa ngayon, hindi ko pa alam kung paano or saan talaga papunta. But I know that things will eventually get better. That's still part of the process na you need to do something.
5: Yeah.
4: Now, you need to take that first step. You need to talk to someone. You need to be open with your feelings. Whatever that might be. We need to actually make hope parang tangible. Diba? Hope is, it's an abstract concept.
5: Yes.
4: Pero we can see and we can feel what it is to be hopeful or to have hope.
5: You have to have that steps, diba nga? Mm. Para to reach that dream, to reach that hopeful dream na mangyayari talaga siya.
4: So, I guess, Chrissy, again, since this is like the last segment of the show, no? Anything you wanna plug? Any people you wanna shout out?
5: Ayun, siguro ang ipa-plug ko is my upcoming single, which is kakatahin ko din in a while. But it's gonna be out on all digital streaming platforms on September 11. So sana mapakinggan nyo siya and ma-share nyo siya if you feel like you have a friend na who's going through a dark season, ganyan. Kasi we all need that reminder na it's okay na... It's okay not to be okay, and at the same time, everything will be okay. I will be okay.
4: Ayan. So, thanks, Chrissy. No, how can people reach you?
5: You can follow me on my social media platforms. I have my Facebook page, YouTube, Spotify, TikTok, Threads. Ano pa ba? And also, you can stream my music on Spotify, YouTube, Apple, Deezer, and everywhere else. Just look for me, Crazy Clamor. It's KRIZZYCLAMOR.
4: Ay, it's... sorry, sinisira yun sa YouTube.
5: Sorry. Ayan pala, nandyan.
4: So, of course, no, you can find me on Instagram at Kenny Aranas, no, and of course, you can follow the Youth for Mental Health Coalition on all of our social media platforms. That's Youth... Y4MH, no? So of course, you know, we're really excited, no, to have Chrissy in the studio again, and of course, your upcoming single, no, I Will Be Okay. Ayun, sinabi ko na. In-heads up ko na yung mga tao. Of course, you know, before we actually get to that, maraming salamat din sa lahat na nakikinig at nanonood ngayon, no?
5: Yes.
4: Thank you very much for joining
5: Thank
4: us.
5: Thank you so much,
4: We're
5: guys.
4: Very happy to have ourselves back on the air. No, I'm happy to be back in the booth, no? Of course, salamat, Sir Julius.
5: Yes,
4: no?
5: Hi, sa tech, Sir hello Julius, po.
4: Miss Camille, no? Si Sam Renz, Ryan Reyes, Ronabel Esperanza, and I think Marulas Transmitter, no?
5: Si Ayana din.
4: Ayun. Hello, Yana. Shout out.
5: Shout out sa'yo.
4: I believe nasa Palawan
5: yes.
4: ka.
5: Yes.
4: So, see you next week. Sana. Makompleto sana. Na tayo. And hello, Jer, no? Wherever you are, no? I hope I can see everyone again. So, sana makompleto na tayo ulit sa booth, no? But of course, no, to kind of wrap up the show, I'm gonna leave you with Chrissy and her upcoming single, I'll Be Okay.

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3: 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Ito ang Pinoy Kultura.
4: Ang kwento ng adobo. From its humble beginnings sa hapagkainan ng mga Pilipino noong ika-16 na siglo to 21st century international tables, adobo, the most famous and the country's national dish, speaks of our culture, the sour and the salty, the sweetness and spice, mixed with the richness of tender chunks of pork or chicken, sometimes both, together. It has traveled provinces, crossed continents to inspire chefs and delight peoples across the seas. Traditionally cooked in clay pots, the Spanish gave the name adobo to the dish, from adobar, which means marinate. It is an indigenous cooking method that uses vinegar and salt to preserve food in the tropical climate. It's been cooked a multitude of ways. Simple, may maanghang, merong may coconut milk, depende sa rehiyon na siyang pinanggalingan. It's so flexible, it can create various and sometimes new tastes. Panlasang Pinoy has listed 31 of what they call insanely delicious adobo recipes. There's the traditional chicken adobo, simple, made with chicken, soy sauce, vinegar, garlic, peppercorns, and bay leaves. There's adobo that varies in color and taste, adobong dilaw, adobong pula, at adobong puti. At hindi lang lutong chicken or pork, may adobong tahong, adobong kangkong, and chicken feet adobo. The New York Times once shared on Twitter a simple chicken adobo recipe as comfort food to cook in the middle of winter. The Food Network had its own adobo recipe, and there is apparently a Spanish chicken adobo with chocolate. This humble but iconic adobo is not without controversy. Wikipedia says a trade department once announced plans to standardize the most popular Filipino dishes to make them easier to promote, starting with the adobo. Maraming hindi natuwa at binatikos ang plano. The agency did a 180, said it's not mandatory and will only be done as a benchmark to define a basic traditional recipe para malaman kung tunay na Filipino dish pag nasa international setting. The adobo has been honored abroad, was runner-up in the Best Nouveau Street Food in the 2010 LA Street Food Fest. Philippine Primer says Chef Gordon Ramsay picked a pork adobo burger in Good Morning America's Battle of the Burgers in 2017. One can say the mix of flavors and spices of this iconic dish is a perfect foil for the Filipino character. It has certainly come a long way and has endured all this time. Simple or fusion elaborate version, the adobo remains to warm hearts and please palates. And bringing Tatak Pinoy to the world, just a bonus.
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5: Bahay kubo kahit munti.
4: It's a song Filipino mothers teach their kids early on, a sort of teaching song. Natuturo sa mga bata magbigkas ng salitang Pilipino, of all things, pangalan ng mga gulay, and maybe encourage them to eat vegetables? Everyone knows it. If you don't, hindi ka lumaking batang Pilipino. Wikipedia describes it as a Tagalog folk song that talks about a cube house made of bamboo with a roof of nipa or palm leaves, surrounded by different vegetables found in the Philippines. Wikipedia says it's from the lowlands of Luzon. It's said to have been written by national artist Felipe Padilla de Leon, was first included in the collection of Filipino folk songs in 1924. In 1966, famous soprano Silvela Torres sang her version of it on her album.
5: Bahay kubo, kahit munti.
4: In 68, Sampaguita Pictures made it into a movie based on the lyrics. Ryan Cayabyab included it in his album. Lea Salonga sang it.
5: Ang halaman doon ay sari-sari.
4: The UP Madrigal singer sang it at the 116th anniversary of the First Philippine Republic. Bahay Kubo is a long-lasting legacy. You still hear it today. Laman ng mga trivia contest. The number of Filipino school children that have sung the tune are legion. Many doing so ad infinitum in school programs, making it the most recognizable and easy to remember tunes ever. Oh, naalala mo pa ba? Ilang gulay ang binabanggit sa Bahay Kubo? Can you name them all?
3: Yan ang Pinoy kultura, because our culture is cool.
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